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0: Jesus wants his followers to be in the world and not of it. That's why it's so spiritually refreshing to hear God's stories and songs that encourage us. 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
1: There was definitely a time in my life when I was seeking God a lot on whether or not to homeschool my kids. I actually have a teaching credential, but my teaching credential's in junior high, and so starting a kindergartner, that was definitely like a, wow, I don't even know what kind of curriculum to use. So I was just praying and praying, listening to KSGN and the Lauren Daigle song, Trust in You, kept

0: listening to lyrics of that song, it made me just turn my heart to, you need to trust God, that He has a bigger picture in this. We weren't excited about going the homeschooling route, but God, He brought us through homeschooling to a Christian homeschool community, and it's been just a beautiful journey. I think it's really important for the community to financially support KSGN, and I especially think it's the way that we can genuinely show each other love and supporting each other, encouraging each other, stirring each other up to keep growing as Christians.
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0: 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I'm Scott on the KSGN programming team. And for sure, we can't do everything, but we promise to do our part.
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2: I can't remember exactly when I started listening, but I clearly remember the impact it had, especially during the early years of my motherhood. During the stage where I was a new mom and my son is still so young, I literally don't know what to do. Like what they said, there's no manual that comes with babies. And so, of course, I was trying to figure out, am I doing enough? Is this enough? During the times that I listen to KSGN, it just reassures me that the Lord has me at the palm of his hand, that he loves my son first.

0: when I listen to the music, I just feel the presence of the Lord, and just I feel like my Heavenly Father telling me, reassuring me that it's going to be okay and that He's already there. Now, years later, with actually 4 children, I started supporting KST and for my children. For our household, it even opens the door to conversation about lyrics, faith, and the messages we allow into our hearts and minds. And hopefully, KST will be able to reach more lives so that we'll all be able to bring back what the Lord has given us, which is the greatness of His life.
1: Yeah, that's a story of someone's life changed only because someone else felt so strongly about this ministry in their own life that they financially support KSGN so that others can receive it too. That is so selfless and kind to give others a hand up like that. 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

0: We've been through a lot together, you know? Even when we're in good times, for others, KSGN is a lifeline. 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
1: I've always believed in God, but my walk has definitely been a journey that most recently really took off when I pay attention to what the lyrics in the songs are talking about, whereas I didn't used to before, just understanding more about God's character and be like, oh, I get it. Now it makes sense. Now it has a whole new, deeper meaning.

0: when I listen to KSG and I feel like I'm worshiping God, I'm praising God, I'm focusing on the good things. So this has really been part of my journey. Like, okay, I've arrived. This is what I listen to now. I was so moved to start making a monthly contribution. That's how influential it has become in my life. And it's going to be something to always turn to and know that it's going to make you feel better.
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KSGN's got your tickets to both the Anaheim and the Ontario shows. 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

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I've been washed in the water, washed in the blood, I'm as good as you.

0: We're not judging anyone else, but this is what we promise that makes KSGN different. We promise to create a safe, peaceful, and welcoming place to encourage and build up rather than to tear down. We promise to be mindful that children are listening and learning, and the example of Jesus will be our motivation. Even though we're not perfect, we'll do our best. 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
2: It was just such a devastating time when my precious child, you know, she had been baptized as a teenager on her own choice. 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But I believe in a restorative God, that He would bring back my daughter. I pray with tenacious audacity. 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And I've seen many, many, many, many miracles on KSGN. And I just am waiting for this miracle.

0: Oftentimes I find myself at home and not being able to relax in the Lord because I'm so concerned about the issues that are going on. And, you know, the Lord will say, stop, wait, turn on the radio. And, oh, gosh, yes. You know, and then the Lord will use those words and those songs that are His messages, His prayers, His this hedge of protection with the prayers of KSGN and partners that support it.
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0: 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We hope you find KSGN is a safe place, like your home. 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Because here, you won't hear harsh words or embarrassing stuff. You know, the stuff that dents in your spirit. 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
1: Even though we can't hear it, God does. When someone cries out to him, and in the quiet that follows, a song or story on KSGN can feel like God saying, I'm here, and I see you. Sometimes it's a spoonful of what you need, and for others, a total transformation.
2: 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I didn't even know it was in the room. And suddenly the song, There Will Be a Day, came on

0: 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He sees the suffering, and he walks with us. That moment solidified to me that KSGM is a definite source of ministry for me and for my family.
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0: Well, hi. You're always invited to come on in and be with God's family. 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Hey, we're not perfect, but we hope we can agree on these things to make our world a little bit better. I'm Scott from the programming team. 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
2: My drinking and mental health were out of control, and my thoughts had become really dark. And I made a dedicated decision to do a 12-step study, which is a year-long commitment. 3 months in, we decided that we needed to move. And I didn't know if I was going to be able to continue with the 12-step study. So it was one of those moments that Build a Boat by Colton Dixon came on and reminded me to surrender.

0: The meeting was only a few blocks from where we had just moved, and I was able to complete the 12-step study. I believe it's really important that we rally around the radio station for those moments when people are in despair and need hope and need encouragement, and turn on the radio and there's hope, there's encouragement, there's some positive messages. I'll build a boat so
1: let it rain. Oh yeah. 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

0: We've been through a lot together, you know? Even when we're in good times, for others, KSGN is a lifeline. 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
1: I lived my whole life. I knew God was there, but I didn't surrender to Him. My son was a Christian, and he set my station on my car radio for KSGN. 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I didn't realize that what He had done, but what a blessing. It just drew me further into my faith and God helped to get me to where I'm at now.

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0: come on in. 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

0: Now that I'm a Christian, my life has changed completely. And when I go through trials and tribulations, I remember God's word because he imprints them in my memory by hearing KSGN. I think being able to give is a blessing in itself, because not only are you giving right now in this moment and in this time, but because you're able to hear the songs of God and being able to praise God throughout your whole week versus just Sunday, you know, being able to hear God's word Monday through Sunday.
1: Yeah, that's a story of someone's life changed only because someone else felt so strongly about this ministry in their own life that they financially support KSGN so that others can receive it too. 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

0: 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When God's involved, it's not just you. Other lives are changed too, like this one.
1: In my previous job, I had an accident and then I had to medically retire and I wasn't ready for it. I was 33 at the time, so it was definitely a change. I had so many dreams for myself, I guess you can say. I needed some kind of comfort. And as I was flipping through the channels, I came across KSGN. It just really hit me in a sense of

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We're with you to lift your spirit, one encouraging song after another. Just like this one.

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0: We're not judging anyone else, but this is what we promise that makes KSGN different. We promise to create a safe, peaceful, and welcoming place to encourage and build up rather than to tear down. We promise to be mindful that children are listening and learning, and the example of Jesus will be our motivation. Even though we're not perfect, we'll do our best. And that's our KSGN promise to you.
1: Even though we can't hear it, God does. When someone cries out to Him, and in the quiet that follows, a song or story on KSGN can feel like God saying, "I'm here, and I see you." Sometimes it's a spoonful of what you need, and for others, a total transformation.
2: Years ago, I was not a Christian. I was a single mother. I had three children. I was going to college, and I was completely overworked, just on survival mode. I was so depressed, and I didn't believe I had any self-worth or value. It took all my energy to keep myself from having a nervous breakdown and to just making it through one more day.

0: didn't have anybody to walk alongside me or anything. And then one day, I see in front of me a car. It had a bumper sticker. It says 89.7. So I immediately turned it on, and it was beautiful Christian music. So I thought, thank you, God. I just know that this is what I need to listen to. It was after that day that I accepted Jesus as my Lord and Savior that I was so overwhelmed with life, and so I just didn't make it to church. I still needed regular encouragement and motivation, and all I could say is the only constant thing that was in my life keeping me connected to God was KSTN.
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0: Beautiful day in the Inland Empire. Good morning, 89.7 KSGN. This is Keep the Faith, and my name is Julie Norwood. Well, I am a mom, and come on, mom, sometimes in the chaos of this world and all that we do, all that we are, it can sometimes feel like we're stuck, kind of like on a giant hamster wheel. Rachel Marie Martin is a single mother of seven and author of The Brave Art of Motherhood. She shares some useful ways to get unstuck.
1: Most of us get stuck because we've made an agreement with ourselves. We think, I'm not a good mom if I work. And then when life throws a paradigm at us, like you have to work or you go through a divorce or something, then all of a sudden your agreement kind of it's challenged. In order to keep the agreement in place, we, without realizing it, often make excuses. For me, it was the excuse of being busy, or it was the excuse of when the kids are grown, then I'll take care of myself. And then what happens is we have the agreements, we make the excuses, it becomes our reality. It's like a circle looping around. The reality enforces whatever agreement that we've made, that maybe I won't start riding until the kids are older. And then we perpetuate it by being busy. And in order to get unstuck is we have to rewrite the agreement. We have to understand what we're telling ourselves. No, this isn't true. This label, this dot, this identity that I've given myself, this isn't who I was created to be. And then break down the excuses. Why are we doing that? Why are we waiting? Why are we saying no to ourselves in this moment of time? Why are we saying yes to being busy and not being busy doing the things that really matter?

You know, we're here to help you lift your load by providing constant encouragement. It's carefully made for you. Keep it or share it. 89.7 KSGN.

Someone long ago said, children are asking two questions. Do you love me and can I do whatever I want? We need to answer our kids, yes, I love you, and no, you can't do whatever you want. And if you're going to err on one of the two sides, make sure they understand your love more than anything else. Because whether it's the prodigal son or the older brother, whichever way it turns out, they need to know the father loves them desperately, the mom loves them desperately. And if they know that, when they find themselves out in the prodigal years, they'll come to their senses and they'll say, I can go to back home because my father loves me, my mother loves me.

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0: 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I'm Julie Norwood, and this is Keep the Faith. Well, coming from an immigrant family and supporting her kids while her husband was in prison, Mila Grigg shares her story, and through it all, she came to build Moda Image and Brand Consulting, serving everyone from Fortune 500 companies to individuals. 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
1: A lot of people fake storytell, and in a world full of AI that can write your stories for you, it's more important than ever to have a story that relates, that is actually yours, that you can actually share. That's why the core values are so important. You have to know who you are so that you share the core values through those. For instance, you cannot walk into a room and say, I'm just the smartest person in here, although you might be. You can't say I'm the hardest worker, I work harder than you, I'm really determined. But under each of those core values, you should have several stories that you've really saved up in your storytelling bank that are personal to you that you can share the right way and sort of weave it into stories so that people know. People aren't oracles. I think we all think everybody knows who we are. Nobody knows and nobody cares. So if we're not sharing those stories and now on LinkedIn, online, all the places, we're just missing an opportunity thinking people know who we are. So part of that is you really need to get your storytelling bank going and put all of them in there so that when people need a piece of you, so if somebody needs to know I'm a mom, I'm going to share. If somebody needs to know I'm a step parent, I'm going to share. If somebody wants to talk about being an immigrant, I'm going to share my story. If someone wants to say I'm, you know, a Slav and I'm from Russia or what was formerly Yugoslavia, I'm like done, way into this story. There are pieces of all of us that we haven't shared because we haven't been intentional. And at work or personally, we're scared to do that. But nobody knows who we are unless we tell them. And that's when opportunities are missed left and right. So storytelling is by far, other than emotional intelligence, the most important part about building your brand.

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1: 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And we have to be investing in our relationship with one another. We have to be spending time together. We have to date one another again. Find common activities, things we like to do, and then spend time doing it and enjoy being with one another.

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4: I was in a very dark place. 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I don't look like one of the models that you see on TV. I didn't like myself. I didn't like where I was at in life. I just was miserable with myself.
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4: I have learned through my faith and listening to KSGN that what I look like on the outside is not nearly as important as what I'm like on the inside. So when I start doing, you know, negative self-talk and thinking, oh, I'm ugly or I'm dumb, I just remember that Jesus doesn't think I'm ugly and he doesn't think I'm dumb. 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I have a friend at work. I've worked with her for 9 years. When she first started, I could tell she was really on the fence. And her life has changed, not because of me, but God uses everything.
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0: having a great time together this morning on 89.7 KSGN. Constant encouragement. I'm Julie Norwood, and this is Keep the Faith. Imagine if a new perspective would really turn your life around. Mitch Albom is a sports writer, philanthropist, and author who might be best known for his New York Times best-selling book, Tuesdays with Maury. He shares how a new perspective worked for him.
1: I was just go, go, go, ambitious, until at age 37, going a million miles an hour, working 90 hours a week, I happened to see an old college professor of mine, whose name was Maury Schwartz, on TV talking to Ted Koppel about what it was like to die from Lou Gehrig's disease. And he had been someone I had been very close with in college and had lost touch with. And I went to see him what I thought would be a one-time visit. And I ended up going back again and again and again and again every Tuesday. And every Tuesday I'd left in his life for months. And we did like a last class together on what's important in life when you really know you're going to die, as he did. And he was able to say to me, this matters, this doesn't matter. You think this matters, when you get to where I am, it's not gonna matter. And I realized that my life was going in all the opposite directions of what he was teaching me. And watching somebody die up close like that and realizing we're all gonna have that same fate one day, I decided to try to re-examine how I was living my life and what my priorities were and all the things that came out of that. The charities that I became involved in, the orphanage that I now operate in Haiti, all of that came as a result of having like a big stop sign put on my life when I was 37 years old and having my eyes open to something bigger than me.

0: I'm reminded that I have to pass on to my kids an understanding of God's Word and an understanding of the work of God, both in history and in the history of our family. They need to know that God didn't just work back in Bible times, but God's at work today in our lives. And then we pass that along to our children, and they, whether it's formal or informal, we do have a responsibility to make sure that they understand those things.
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0: Good morning. It's Keep the Faith on 89.7 KSGN. My name is Julie Norwood. Boundaries. Well, sometimes they're helpful for people, including kids and adults. Along with John Townsend, Dr. Henry Cloud is the author of the book Boundaries. They wrote it about 30 years ago, but recently updated it for this digital age because its truths mean more now than ever in a world that is constantly plugged in and connected.
1: Both of my daughters went on church missions camp retreat thing. They've done several of them, and one of the rules is the cell phones have to stay at home. And they're like, ah! And they came back, and both of them said, that was the most amazing time to just be away from all of that and away from, you know, checking and really being present and learn to be present and get connected again. And there are a lot of people that they have got this internal dynamic of fear of missing out or fear of not responding or fear of all this. And that's really an internal loss of control, because what's happened is the brain patterns have gotten to a place where, you know, checking gives you a little, you know, reward center in the brain, and then you get another wish to check later, and then you get another little hit of, you know, nice chemicals up there, and then you stop doing that, and then, you know, people do go through a little anxious time a lot of times. Other people go, oh my gosh, why didn't I do

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0: Good morning. It's Keep the Faith on 89.7 KSGN, and my name is Julie Norwood. In life, we can hold tight or we can loosen our grip. And when we hold tight to our plan, it can be disappointing if that plan doesn't work out. But Tim's story shares how sometimes Plan B turns out to be better than you could have ever possibly imagined. Tim Story is a life coach to the stars.
1: Remember the great basketball player Tim Duncan, who played for the San Antonio Spurs? He's over about 7'1", but he was from one of the islands. He wanted to be a swimmer, but there was a challenge. When he was in about the seventh grade, they closed down the local swimming pool. And so he could no longer be a swimmer, so he picked up a basketball. And he became a basketball player and became an NBA All-Star and made a load of money. And his mother was quoted as saying, "I'm glad they closed the swimming pool."

When I'm with my parents, or when I was, they're now gone, I just enjoyed being with them. It could be at the kitchen table having coffee. It could be out working. I grew up on a farm. It could be working with them. It could be going to church. But I always enjoyed their presence. And I think it's very important for us to understand that God is everywhere, and wherever we go, enjoying His presence is first what's important. And

0: Well, hi. 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Hey, we're not perfect, but we hope we can agree on these things to make our world a little bit better. 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
5: 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And I can hope as he grows older, he can also turn to this radio when he feels sad or when he feels alone.

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0: 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There are so many voices vying for your attention, and if we're completely honest, some of those voices are negative, and they're not worth listening to. Jenny Catron has written a book called Clout and tells a story about the difference it makes when you just listen for the right voice.
1: God kind of shows up for me sometimes in the funniest ways or teaches me lessons in unique circumstances. And my husband and I, for our 10th wedding anniversary, went to England and Ireland. And I love the UK. And so this was just one of those trips that I was super excited about. But we were in Ireland and we were driving through the countryside. And I just kept marveling over all of the flocks of sheep that were everywhere. But they were kind of like wandering the countryside. And I kept thinking, who do they belong to? Like, you know, who owns these sheep? And so I did this quick search on Google, and I found it very fascinating that the sheep know who their shepherd is because they've learned the voice or they've learned the signals that that shepherd uses to communicate to his flock of sheep. And it was just a lesson for me that when I'm trying to understand my influence, when I'm trying to understand where God is leading and guiding me, I can't go where he's leading without knowing him well and knowing his voice.

The hardest people for us to love is the person closest to us. Someone in our own family or the next door neighbor. It's not hard for me to love people in Africa because I can pray for them, I can care about them, I can even send some money or go see them for 2 weeks. And I can go on short-term mission trips. Those are easy compared to the next door neighbor or the family member.

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0: Good morning. Welcome to your weekend. It's Keep the Faith on 89.7 KSGN, and I'm glad we're together. I'm Julie Norwood. 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Singer Chris Tomlin thought he had a perfect vacation planned until something unexpected happened, and his getaway ended up having to do with impact versus destination.
1: My wife and I, we take an anniversary trip, go somewhere warm, and it was somewhere that was a short flight. So we're like, we've never been to South Beach. Let's go to South Beach, you know? And I've heard all about that. I heard it's crazy. We can, like, do some, like, people watching. It'd be fun. And so we find this hotel, and my wife, she jokes. She goes, well, at least no one's going to know who you are down here. You know, she's like, for sure, just looking around. And so we finally get to find this hotel. We get out to the beach. And it's a pretty day, and we sit down in our chairs at the beach. Just get seated, and this attendant, like a beach attendant, is walking up. He's got drinks and towels and stuff like that. If you need water, whatever. And he's coming up, and he's just really cool guy, kind of fit, like really good looking young guy, like kind of tatted up, kind of like, all right, this guy's kind of cool. And he walks up to me. He just stares at me. He's like, no way. No way. You're Chris Tomlin. He just sits down in between me and my wife. And he just starts going on and on about how my music has changed his life. And like, he's like, bro, I cannot believe that I'm running into you. And I'm like, really? He's like, yeah. He goes, man, I've done everything Miami can give you. I've done it all. I came here and my life has been at the bottom, man. I've done it all. And I just was at the very bottom. Someone gave me one of your CDs, gave me your music, and changed my life. And I was like, blown away. And he leaves. I'm thinking, my wife and I was like, oh, that's sweet. That was a complete surprise. That was sweet. Well, then he comes back. He's got his phone hooked up to this wireless, you know, speaker, and he sits it down in front of us and like hits play, and he goes, just enjoy. It starts playing my music and it loud over the speaker. It's like Jesus Messiah starts playing. And I'm like, I'm trying to imagine all the people's sounds. Luckily, they don't know who I am, but I'm thinking, if they know who I am, they're thinking, that guy brings his own music to the beach. What an ego. This is like unbelievable. He's standing there on the beach, hands raised, just singing as loud as he can right in front of us. Like, I was dying inside, but it was also like this amazing like thing when it was all said and done. It's amazing. Like, you never know where your music's going to show up. It goes to the craziest places. You know, obviously I expect to walk into church. I expect to hear it there sometimes. But to be in the middle of South Beach, the craziest place maybe in America, you know, and here's this guy, and he just got it jamming and singing it. It's just, it was an amazing thing.

So I knew it was okay for me to feel bitter. It was not okay for me to live my life bitter. I knew it was okay for me to feel angry and manipulated. I did not want to live my life out of that anger and manipulation.

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0: 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It's Keep the Faith, and I'm Julie Norwood. Helen Keller once said, walking with a friend in the dark is better than walking alone in the light. Singer Natalie Grant has been a part of the Dare to Be Women's Conferences with her best friend, Charlotte Gamble. And Natalie says there are certain qualities that make their relationship truly beneficial and special.
1: One in particular is my friend from England. It's funny because we have an ocean that separates us, but yet the miles don't seem to matter. And I think one of the things that makes our friendship work so well is that we're both completely comfortable in our own skin around each other. There's no striving around each other. We know each other's flaws and all of the ugly stuff and love each other anyway. But also, you know, in the field that I'm in, it's easy to fall into the trap of thinking that someone's always looking for something from you. She's not looking for anything from me, and I'm not looking for anything from her, and she and her husband are pastors of a church, so people are always looking for something from them. So I think to be in that comfortable place where no one's looking for anything from the other, also she makes me better, and I hope I make her better. But she definitely makes me better, and she calls me out and, you know, is honest. And I think that's someone that will tell you the truth and not just tell you stuff to make you feel good about yourself. We need people in our lives that tell us the truth.

0: I just think it's more about being gentle and being available with people. Those are two qualities that I loved about Jesus. He was gentle and he was available.
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3: When I first started listening was for ministry, and so that's kind of where I was at, was trying to figure out, hey God, what does my ministry look like, you know, what are you calling us to do? And I've gotten involved in different ministries, you know, like prison ministry.

Mostly I'm volunteering with the kids that are locked up. And, you know, there's been struggles. There's been times where I felt like I wasn't making a difference. And so there's times where I'm driving out there to the jail and just wondering, like, what am I even doing here? And it just seems like, you know, either a song would come on or, you know, they might share some scripture. And that has been a tremendous help to me. And, you know, I kind of see that as, you know, God saying, you know, just keep going.

0: I believe it's so important to keep the radio station going and to support them, because I've seen the way that they love people. I've seen the way that they tangibly share God's love. You know, that's something that I need. You know, and I think God sees that. He kind of provided that door. And just really, you know, use them to kind of keep giving me a direction on how I need to be pursuing the ministry that He called me to.
1: Yeah, sometimes God puts it on your heart to support a ministry. What ministry do you support? Maybe you get a letter in the mail. What's the proof of what they say being true? Or an internet ad for something in another city. 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

0: 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Good morning. Welcome to your weekend. I hope it's blessed. I'm Julie Norwood, and this is Keep the Faith. With a lot of conflict in our world today, it can seem that trying to control people would help lessen it. Dave Burchett is a retired Emmy-winning TV sports director and has written a collection of stories on how to show more kindness and respect. The book is called Waking Up Slowly and might help you answer the question, why is it that we feel the need to change other people?
1: Actually, I think the answer to your question is where we place our identity. If we place our identity in having to be right about politics or certain theological issues or social, cultural issues, that we have to be right and we have to be around people that agree with us, then I think it becomes very difficult to accept other people into our tribe, as it were. If we place our identity in Christ, that this is who I am, I'm a child of God, I'm beloved by Him, now all of a sudden it kind of changes how I could view other people. I can look at their perspective with grace because my identity is not having to be right, not having to be the smartest person in the room, not having to argue with this person and win the battle. But my identity is knowing that I'm a beloved child of God and that so is the person sitting across from me or that I'm interacting with on the internet. They're a child of God, created in His image. And I think when I change the identity from having to be correct or right or winning to who I am in Christ, it changes the dialogue.

0: God.
1: Somebody who's relaxed. Somebody who's enjoying life, enjoying the fact that God has made them secure, is going to stand out like you wouldn't believe in a culture that's incredibly stressed out and harried.
2: We were made to thrive.
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0: 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Beautiful day across the Inland Empire, and I'm so glad we're together. I'm Julie Norwood on Keep the Faith. Sometimes the pain is so great that it's hard to even breathe. Jenny Simmons and her husband were founding members of the group Addison Road. A crazy series of events caused them to close the door on their dream. But that wasn't the only loss Jenny was experiencing. And it was in that dark place that she found a new perspective and a ray of hope.
1: I have a friend who's an author, and I had walked through a particularly hard year this past year with my family. My sister had baby girls, twins, on October 2nd, and they passed away right after birth. And I remember going to her and saying, I don't know how to live after this. Like, how do you live and you breathe and you keep going? And she said, and I'll never forget how she answered, welcome to the valley in the company of the afflicted. You know, and I think whether it's shame or deep grief, I think they're kind of in the same camp. You get to this place where there is a company of the afflicted who walk with a limp, who have wrestled with Jesus, who have wrestled with the pain of this life. And I think in that have come to a place where you know God's voice and you know his comfort. And you know what it means to be held in peace that passes understanding, like the scripture talks about. You know that in a way that nobody else knows it, except those who have walked those types of roads. And so those moments where I have grieved the hardest, I have interacted with God in a way that I never knew was possible.

summer vacations mean familia fun, picnics, pool days, and carne asada. 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

You know, we all think we're going to impress people with our excellent morals. Well, that doesn't work out, because eventually they're going to see us for who we are and see that we're not perfect morally. What they will be impressed by is the freedom that comes from knowing that there's forgiveness. And I want to impress them with that. Mm-hmm. And actually, the moral failure, the weakness is, strangely enough, I mean, Paul himself in the Bible brags about his weaknesses like 36 times. I heard somebody counted it. Because your weaknesses are a chance for you to point out how good God is, even though you are not.

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0: you've listened, you've noticed. This is a different place. You hear a variety of songs and people. And what pulls it together? Constant encouragement.
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0: 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Glad we're together on Keep the Faith. 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Well, communication is so important, yet so often very hard to achieve. Well, even if you don't consider yourself to be the best communicator with words, a language that connects with everyone is laughter. John Crist is one of comedy's biggest stars today, but he understands that there's more to it than simply having a good time.
1: I've had many couples be like, oh, you're a stand-up comedian. The guy goes, babe, remember in college when we went to see that stand-up comedian and he made that joke about this? He made the joke about this. This is 40 years prior, and they can recall jokes that he had made. I've been in church my entire life. If you ask me what my pastor spoke about Sunday, I maybe could remember the topic, but humor has the power to connect with you so deeply. I had a lady at my show come up to me after a show crying, and I go, I was just confused, and she goes, I have stage 4 cancer. Every second of my day, I think about this disease eating away at the inside of my body. And for that 90 minutes that I was inside there listening to your show, I was free.

0: those areas where you blow it are a shining opportunity to demonstrate that there's a difference, because when you have security with God, you know that ultimately He's got a firm foundation for you. You now have the security to apologize, the security to admit you're wrong. This is something that, again, that people generally in the world have a hard time with, that we should have a much easier time with, knowing that everything is secure with the Lord.
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7: I was in a point in my life where I thought my relationship with God was like, oh yeah, we're good. We're good friends. Like, I don't need anything from Him. He gives me everything already. Like, nothing was missing. But I was running errands with my husband, and he had KSGN on the radio, and the song Hello, My Name Is came on, and it just hit me.
8: Amazing Grace is the song I sing. Hello, my name is Child of the One True King.
7: It just gave me that feeling that I need something deeper than I was living at that moment. I thought I was like in a relationship level, like 9 or 10. And hearing that song made me realize that that's not where I was, but that's where I needed to be. I currently give monthly because it is important to me as a person of faith that I still have growth and I need to continue growing with God. But yet it is even more important for the people that are discovering Christ. Even if it's just by listening to a song.
1: Yeah, that's another miracle change because of financial support for this ministry. Someone opened the door for Jesus to change that life through KSGN. And we just wanted to say thank you.

0: 89.7 KSGN. Whatever you're doing this weekend, we're so glad we're together on Keep the Faith. I'm Julie Norwood. Let's talk about leadership. There are still great examples of it in this world, and sometimes they go unnoticed. Curtis Wallace is an attorney and film producer and who's co-written a book called Lead with Imagination. He shares what he believes is the most important leadership trait there is.
1: My wife, Jelena, for 25 years, ran a very successful private Christian preschool and academy. And it was a school that, you know, we were in a leased space in a retail center. You know, we didn't have the big fancy standalone building. We didn't have, you know, the big fancy playground. You know, ours wasn't a school with a bowling alley in it and all these other amenities that some of her competition had. But what she had was an incredible staff working for her. And she had people that had worked for her for 10 years, 15 years, 20 years, some people that had worked for her entire career leading that business. And the reason those people were there is because at the end of the day, they knew that she cared about them and that she had their back. They knew that if they had a problem, whether it was a personal problem or a financial problem or whatever it was, that they could go to her. There was something they wanted to try to do. If something wasn't working with a certain kid, well, let's try something new. And they knew that she had their back at the end of the day. If you're going to lead with imagination, it has to all start with love.

0: to be honest.
1: It's not my behavior that justifies me. It's what Jesus did. Jesus lived the life I should have lived. He died the death I should die. When God looks at me, he's not displeased, despite all the stuff I've done. That is a very freeing thing. It actually allows me to relax. And it's something I can communicate to other people that's actually pretty simple. The people understand. 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

0: 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Good morning. This is Keep the Faith, and I'm Julie Norwood. Maybe if you're like a lot of people, the thing that's holding you back from pursuing your dreams isn't money or a lack of ability. It's something entirely different. Susie Larson deals with this head on in her book, You're Scared Yes.
1: Many Christians today are saved but not free. And I think they're going to get to heaven one day and go, you know what? I lived my life wrapped up in my issues. I lived my life wrapped up in my insecurities. I was bullied by my fears. And most of the choices I made were to preserve, to save face, to make myself look good, or to rescue my sense of self-worth. And someone once said, 1,000 people are waiting on the other side of your obedience. Think about that. Your call matters. It's not just for you. This isn't a be all you can be in your lifetime. In Ephesians 3:20-21, it says, God is able to do above and beyond all you could ever dare to ask or think, according to his work within you. And that's the clincher. You don't have to wonder if he wants to do above and beyond. He wants to, and he's even able. But it's according to how much access you give him to your story. How big is your yes? And so this is why it matters so much, is you get to decide, because he's a gentleman. Will you give him access to your character inconsistencies? Will you give him access to your fear? Will you give him access to your hopes and dreams? Because to the extent that you say yes to Jesus will be the extent that he works in you and through you in powerful ways. 89.7.

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There's something really beautiful about that. And if the church was that place, and I think it is supposed to be that place where people knew they were sick and no one tried to pretend they weren't, it would be wonderful. He said,

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0: 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Well, sometimes, let's be honest, we just don't LOL, laugh out loud. And maybe you're just thinking, yeah, when is the last time I laughed? Well, here's your permission because it's okay to laugh. Nick Arnett can help. He is a family-friendly comedian and author of the book Me, We, and Glee.
1: The average child laughs 400 times in one day. Average adult on a good day, 15. 1-5. How did that happen? You were a child once, you laughed a lot, and then what happened? Well, we get a little older, we get to school age, and then sit down, shut up. I got this at my house. Wipe that smile off your face. I'll give you something to laugh about, young man. So you learn to have some kind of a face at work, and maybe a face at church. Maybe you have three faces, right? Try this. It's so silly, but it works. You can put a pencil in your mouth and clench it, which will give you that naturally smiling motion. That will actually physically make you feel better out there. But lengthwise, okay? Don't put it up and down, okay? Because that would really hurt. And try to think negative thoughts while you're smiling. You can't do it.

0: good.
1: I never felt like my faith was threatened by the questions, and I never felt like God wasn't up to the task. I never thought that whatever question I was presented with, he couldn't answer. He made all of this, and he made all of us, and he made all these people who asked him the questions. He's capable of answering them. And even if I'm not aware of the answer, or I don't have clarity on a particular question, he knows, and he's got it under control, and my job is just to follow him.

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4: One of the reasons my husband wanted to slow down is he had gotten sick, and they were having difficulty diagnosing what was happening, and we were thinking cancer. And I could see my husband's health, you know, deteriorating. He wasn't himself. And I remember it got to the point where I was in the house and I couldn't even breathe of how much pressure and just fear had actually come in.
5: I was an orphan, defined by mistakes. Thought I was forsaken, but you gave up the chase.
4: And I remember I went outside, and it was during winter. I couldn't even feel God. And my spirit was just trying to feel God. I remember looking up at the moon, and I put the KSTN app on my phone. And I'm looking up at the moon, and then I'm saying, Lord, I know that you commanded the moon to be there. And I know that he is in this with me.

0: 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All of a sudden, there was nothing wrong with him. 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And that's how I see this radio station.
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0: Good morning, 89.7 KSGN. So glad we're together on Keep the Faith. My name is Julie Norwood. Forgiveness. It can be hard. Forgiving someone who's tried to hurt you, well, that can almost feel impossible. Aaron Davis used to be a police officer, and there was a time years ago when two teenagers attacked him. Even though they tried to take his life, Aaron forgave them, but he says it was not something he could do without help.
1: I believe in doing right because it's right and not because anybody's watching. Integrity is a really high thing to me. And so doing the right thing because it's the right thing, even though it wasn't the easy thing, it's what made me a good cop. And so in this situation, I knew what the right thing to do was. I don't believe necessarily that any of us have the power to forgive in and of ourselves, but when we have the Spirit of God living within us, I think it gives us an uncommon ability. I could have chosen to be bitterness. I could have been bitter today, and God wouldn't have made me not do it. He's given me a free will, but because I chose that route, I believe he gave me the strength to be able to walk it out. I don't believe that there's anything that's in the Bible that's commanded of us that God doesn't give us the strength to actually do.

0: How did God choose to leave His revelation to us? His story, history, is being written as a narrative, and we're all characters on it.
1: If I told you my story.
0: And we all have one strand of that creative DNA in us. So for the person that needs to tell their story, they need to understand that their story is absolutely a treasure for the rest of us. Write it, tell it, talk it, speak it, whatever you have to do, but get your story out. It's everything.

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1: This is Brant's Three Things for Today. And the three things today, totally serious about this stuff, but it's like three things about living in a culture that's hostile. Okay, and I don't think we're there yet, but you can kind of see where if you're a believer in God, if you take God seriously as an authority, you're kind of, you're at least a little weird.
0: So hostile against believers.
1: Yeah, I would say so.
0: Okay.
1: And I think there's a few lessons we can learn from, it's in the book of Jeremiah, but one of the lessons is, and this was God with his people, they were in exile, mm-hmm. they were in Babylon, it was not a friendly place to them. He told them some things. But one of them basically told them to stay who they are. Mm-hmm. Like, you are a people set apart, so I don't want you to assimilate. It's not like, since you're there, you don't buy into their gods. You don't just decide, hey, maybe they'll like us if we just start worshiping their gods. Right. Or we start doing, like, you can't do that, because then you actually lose who you are, and you're my people. So don't just go with whatever this culture says and be a step behind it and just go, okay, we'll try that, we'll try that, we'll try that, and hope it's that people will like you, because you're actually losing the essence of who you are. There's more to this. And make sure, if you can't stick around, I want you to hear the next thing too.

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1: Doing Brant's three things here. It's three things about living in a hostile culture. And the Bible talks about this, but one of them was don't assimilate. And we talked about that first. Like, you don't just go, well, hey, we're in this culture that doesn't worship this God, the God that I believe in, so I'll just kind of go along with whatever they say. Don't do that. That's part of it. The second thing I would say on this, and I'm learning from the book of Jeremiah in the Bible, don't isolate yourself and then condemn everybody else. Mm. Like, look how messed up this world is. Look at these people. You know, that's the easiest thing. When I did talk radio, I thought that's always the easiest topic. You could always get calls if you just go, man, kids these days, or look at these people. Mm-hmm. Can you believe people these days? Like, every practical Facebook thread on everything mm-hmm. is look at people these days.
0: As if you're not people.
1: As if you're not part of them.
0: Right.
1: Exactly. Like, it's condemning everybody else. And that's not the right response either. So God doesn't want us to assimilate, but he also doesn't want us condemning everybody because he loves those people and we're supposed to love them too.
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2: We're doing Brant's three things. Hopefully this is helpful. It's about living today. It's three things about living in a hostile culture. Like, there were Jews, God's people, that he had set apart to live a certain way. Well, they were in exile in Babylon, and he was telling them through his prophet Jeremiah, he was telling them different things about what that's like when you live in a culture that's not about the same things you're about. Like, you're an alien and a stranger in that culture. And here's the third thing. We talked a little bit about this. Don't assimilate, but also don't condemn everybody. The third thing is, in Jeremiah, it says, before the city that you're in, before the place you're in, before these people, because if the city prospers, you prosper. This is what God was telling his people. So he's like, go ahead, have kids, plant gardens, be part of this. Like, don't act like you're above it. Like, this is your town too. This is your community. You can be involved in it. Be a part of it before them, but don't assimilate. Don't become one of them. You're different. You're my people.
3: 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We promise to create a safe, peaceful, and welcoming place to encourage and build up rather than to tear down. We promise to be mindful that children are listening and learning, and the example of Jesus will be our motivation. Even though we're not perfect, we'll do our best. 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
6: When I was in fifth grade, I was having trouble with my friends at school, like a bully situation, and me and my mom were going somewhere, and all of a sudden this song comes on, and it made me actually stand up to my friends, because the other times that it happened, I haven't been standing up because I thought that they would be mad at me or something. After I stood up to them, everything became fine and we are all good again.

0: I think it's important to have stations like KSGN so that there is other options out there for our children, that there's a safe alternative that can encourage them in ways that maybe we as parents can't.
1: Yeah, that's a story of someone's life changed only because someone else felt so strongly about this ministry in their own life that they financially support KSGN so that others can receive it too. That is so selfless and kind to give others a hand up like that. And we're grateful to be a part of it. 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

0: The king of heaven wants me. 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
1: Okay, I did something that's pathetic. At least it sounded pathetic. But my wife told me it was wise after I did it. And then Sherry told me it was wise. And you may not respect this, or you might. I don't know. But I, for the first time in my life, actually emailed a couple friends. And I put in the RE line, pep talk. And I said, hey, and then insert the name of this friend or that friend. If you've got something encouraging for me, please share it. Tell me. If I'm doing something awesome, tell me. And the responses I got were great. I mean, it was really helpful. One was not super long. The other was like, hey, let's meet for coffee, which I was like, okay. And let me build you up. Again, I've never done that before. And as a guy, there's something in you that's just like, don't do that. Be an independent guy. Don't depend on, or even admitting that I was really down. And I have this cyclically where I feel like I'm a total failure. What am I even doing? I need to quit. I need to be quiet. All that sort of stuff. But I sent these emails and just said, help me. And it really did help. And I've wondered, am I fighting a spiritual battle here? Is it just my own head that's telling me that I'm not good enough or whatever? Well, at any rate, Sherry said, well, you fought it in a spiritual way, because sending an email to people who are believers to build you up is exactly what you should do. So the reason I bring this up is because you might be battling that too, especially if you're a guy. It just doesn't occur to you to send something. Again, it seemed pathetic to me. Maybe you think it is, but it helped. And I don't think they resented it. I think they like being asked. I like to build other people up. And I do think we're in a spiritual battle, and you need to hear the truth. And I know I did.
0: You might not know this. Every 19 seconds, someone is diagnosed with diabetes. 1 in 11 Americans has it. 1 in 4 adults who has it doesn't know. Your food choices each day affect your health and how you feel today, tomorrow, and in the future. Good nutrition and exercise are important parts of a healthy lifestyle. Take a small step today towards a healthier you. 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
1: Are people talking about this? I don't think I believe it, actually. They asked millennials, or they did some kind of study or found that millennials aren't using deodorant like everybody else. I don't believe it. Like they did a poll, like and there's I don't think you guys, you ladies, everybody smell bad. I haven't noticed anything. I don't think you're I just don't think it's true.
2: Okay.
1: Wouldn't you wouldn't you notice that over time?
2: Yes, yes you would.
1: Yeah, I think you guys are using deodorant and I think you're not being truthful to the pollsters.
2: I've been in some other circles, so
1: is that right?
2: Yeah.
1: Okay, so well, maybe. Maybe. Well, that's weird. See, the advantage for me is not having friends, because then you don't have to experience any of that. That's the big help.

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1: It's time for a Blessed Are the Misfits moment. Stuff from my book, Blessed Are the Misfits, but maybe you are a spiritual misfit. Somebody who has a hard time relating to God or feeling his presence. Just want to let you know something. There's a ton of people who are like you, who are mature believers. A ton have gone through this. Years of not, like, some people just feel God around all the time, but there are so many people, having studied this and looked at it, people I really look up to that are totally like, yeah, that's me too. Sometimes they don't have this overwhelming sensation of God being around them for decades. But what he's looking for, and what I've learned from these people, is he's still looking for us to be faithful. And maybe he's growing us in a different area. Like, you start a certain way and experience God in a certain way, but over time it changes to something that's different. And it's not worse. It can even be better in some ways, but he's using it to grow you. I hope that's making sense. Am I
0: it
1: making
0: is.
1: Sense?
0: Yes, absolutely. Okay.
1: I check with Sherry every now and then just make sure. There's so many people I look up to that say, yeah, that's me too. So I just want to say that, just to let you know, God didn't disappear. He doesn't just take off like that.

0: 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Brant and Sherry with you.
1: Maybe you saw this article about meditation. It's just really interesting, so I thought I would bring it to your attention. A lot of times people, meditation and prayer, they kind of lump it together.
0: Mm-hmm.
1: It's almost the opposite. This is my opinion. Almost, and here's why. Well, yeah, you're being quiet. It looks the same from the outside. One is about you, and one is about somebody else.
0: Mm-hmm.
1: There's no getting around this. And the news item about this said that meditation actually has been shown to make people more self-absorbed. Now, it's not my opinion. I'm just telling you about the news item mm-hmm. here. And it's not from somebody, it's not writing from a Christian perspective. It's just on a Huffington Post.
0: Mm-hmm.
1: But it said people start meditating. And they had some writers there saying, well, really, it makes sense you'd become more self-absorbed because it's about you.
0: Mm-hmm.
1: And prayer is forcing you into humility if you're actually praying to a God who's more powerful than you. And it's not just you anymore. You're not the center of the universe. In fact, that's admitting. Like, I don't like to pray. I don't enjoy praying as a general rule. I'm just being honest. I do it because he's real. So, and I know I need his help, you know, and I know I need to know him. And I know I need to create space in my life where I'm acknowledging who he is and who I am. So it has to be about him. And if it's just me, man, how does that not make you more self-absorbed?
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0: 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We're Brant and Sherry.
1: You guys got some nerve here. His name is Steve. He writes on Facebook. He's like, hey, Brant, I enjoy the show. It's good and stuff, but I bet you can't.
0: Ooh. Oh, whoa.
2: Basically throwing down the challenge.
0: Can't what?
2: Can't accompany yourself on the flute while playing This Is Amazing Grace.
0: Brant.
2: By Phil Wickham.
0: Did someone actually do that, or can you do it and you want to show it to us and you've made up a challenge?
2: So Steve on Facebook, I don't know who you think you are. I don't know where you're writing from. But the idea
0: I'm going to the Facebook page right now.
2: I might have deleted it. You never know.
0: Are you real? Are we
2: this
0: really doing?
2: This is amazing grace. This is unfailing love.
0: What?
2: Oh, Jesus, your grace is on his tongue.
0: I can't believe this is.
2: Right there.
0: We'll take that air quotes,
2: boom, Steve.
0: Yes.
2: Yeah. Anybody else want to come at me with your
0: I cannot believe that just happened.
2: Bring it on, Steve, if that's your real name.
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5: Yeah, I went through a couple years of heavy addiction. 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And, you know, sometimes you do feel alone. And that's where the station comes in, is that you have another source of communication with God. You know, there's a song by Torrin Wells that's called Known. And that song just really, especially over the last 6 months to years, just really kept me, you know, dialed in with Jesus and knowing that his pursuit of me is just nonstop.
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5: I'm very happy to say and very thankful to say that I've received victory in that. 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
1: Maybe you're new to this radio station. You're like, wait, is this a Christian radio station? Or you'll hear us use the word Christian or something. That means a lot of different things to a lot of different people. I mean, the word Christian, kind of polarizing. It's interesting because it wasn't the original name that people who followed Jesus gave themselves. It was kind of superimposed on them. Mm-hmm. But the word Christian came from the outside. What they called themselves was people of the way. Like the way. We practice the way. And the way was the way of Jesus. So we want to see how Jesus behaves, how he, what he values, what he thinks about the universe, how he interacts with people. And we want to practice that. Mm-hmm. Kind of like being an electrician. You have to apprentice somebody. And then you find out, okay, here's how I do it. So I don't burn the house down. Or here's the best way to light up a neighborhood. You have to apprentice. And so that's what these people were. We're apprentices of Jesus. I'd say that's still true for people of the way. I don't know what you think of the word Christian or whatever, but think of it in those terms, because that's really where we're coming from. I know for Sherry and I, when you listen to us, like we're trying to be like him. And so we study him and we want to see how he treats people. You want to treat people that way.
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1: No way. So now it's Eddie. Eddie's on Facebook and he's like, Grant, I heard you playing.
0: We're not starting to do this. No way. Oh, are you just going to start making up challenges from fake people?
1: He's like, oh, I bet you can't sing Faithfully by Journey while accompanying yourself on the flute.
0: You're just making this
1: up. Can you believe that?
0: No.
1: Eddie? All right, Eddie.
0: Oh, my goodness.
1: All right.
0: Grant, seriously, are you going to...
2: No.
0: Okay. Maybe looks like Eddie was right. Fake Eddie was right on the money.
1: Oh, Eddie, all right.
0: You got him, Eddie.
1: You got me. You got me, Eddie. You're right. You win that round, Eddie.

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0: 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We're Brant and Sherry.
1: Maybe you are struggling with loneliness. Are you lonely? Is my question. And a lot of people, honestly, the answer is yes. I think a majority of people, and I will tell you as well, maybe you're not used to hearing people on the radio say this, but I struggle with this too. It's hard. I've got a great marriage, and I struggle with this. Because as a guy, I think, and women have your own similar situation, but you want a cabal of people you can hang out with, and you long for that. I just want to bring this up because I want you to know, while we struggle with this, part of the problem is not us. You can blame yourself for it, but we live in a culture, honestly, that is like precision designed to produce loneliness, to break down community, to break down family, to break down everything and leave us kind of isolated. So just want you to know that, like, it's not totally our fault here. But I also want you to know, one thing that has helped me is just to go, hey, I am going to lean into talking to God. I'm going to talk to him more. I'm going to be more honest with him. I'm going to not worry if my neighbors see my mouth moving when I'm walking around out on the sidewalk or whatever. And that's been good. And I don't know if I would have got there. I always kind of struggle with loneliness, but like, because it's acute right now, particularly, like, I don't know that I would have got there without this. So even in times where it's difficult, there's still something that's a blessing in there.

0: 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We're Brant and Sherry.
1: This is so exciting to me. I can't stand it. I have realized that not all humans are interested in this, so this is dangerous for me to talk about it, but I'm so excited about this. They, get this, Sherry,
2: okay,
1: can take pages out of books, mm-hmm, or parchments and put them in a sealed chamber and have purified air filtered around it for several days. Anyway, they can distill a bunch of stuff and then produce the smell from that book and then like make like smelly oil or whatever, their cologne that smells like it.
2: So you would spray yourself with...
1: They have taken C.S. Lewis's personal books and you could smell his pipe smoke.
2: Okay.
1: I could wear that as a cologne.
2: Well...
1: C.S. Lewis library,
2: yeah,
1: cologne.
2: Yeah. As the person who works very closely with you in this room, with just the two of us...
1: That's a good point. That's a good point.
2: You saw where I was going with that.
1: But what about Magna Carta? I'm not kidding. They have the parchment from the year 1215, mm-hmm, one of the original Magna Carta.
2: Mm-hmm. And you think that...
1: And they have captured the smell. I could be wearing...
2: Magna Carta cologne.
1: They said it smells like newly pressed sheets with traces of old socks, also moist wheat bread and beach sand. It has a... So anyway,
2: you're so excited. I don't want to shoot this down.
1: I am amped about this.
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1: Can I share something that's going to sound really kind of dumb, but I've only just now kind of fully realized?
0: Okay, let's see.
1: So a lot of people are going to be listening, maybe you, and like, come on, dude. How do you not know? I have realized if I want other people to know what I'm thinking, I have to tell them. Isn't that weird?
0: Mm.
1: I mean, I know that's obvious,
0: mm-hmm.
1: but on the other hand, I'm not sure it is because it's hard for me sometimes to say things that are important. Mm-hmm. It's hard for me to get it out.
0: Mm.
1: It's like, I feel like I'm dragging it, even though it's important and it's something that somebody wants to hear even.
0: Mm.
1: But if I want them to know that I value them or love them, like I have to say, I value you, I love you,
0: mm-hmm.
1: okay? And I know other people struggle with it too, like expecting to have their minds read.
0: Right.
1: So.
0: And almost shocked when someone doesn't.
1: Yeah, you'd be mad about it.
0: Right.
1: Like, how did you not, like, if I want, if, again, just basic thing, human thing, but I'm learning. If I want people to know what I'm thinking, I actually have to say it.
2: Even though we can't hear it, God does. When someone cries out to him, and in the quiet that follows, a song or story on KSGN can feel like God saying, I'm here. And I see you. Sometimes it's a spoonful of what you need. And for others, a total transformation.
3: My husband was diagnosed with lung cancer, and it was terminal. And he passed. At first, I could not listen to music. It was almost too painful because it just made me weep strongly. And then it would sort of call me back to it, and I would turn it on and realize that was God healing my heart.
4: Weary traveler, beat down from the storms that you have weathered.
3: For a long time, I couldn't have that joy. And now, working through that grief, I can now listen song by song. I'm finding my joy and I'm able to sing again. Weary.

0: You know, I feel as though every penny I've ever donated is used for a wonderful mission, and that is to bring joy and bring peace, and that has always made me feel good about donating.
1: Yeah, wow. 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
1: Question, do you play any games on your phone? 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
2: Okay.
1: On the job. 43%, so almost half of doctors are on their phones playing games, which is fine.
2: Yes.
1: There's nothing wrong with that. Unless, all I want to know, like, all I'm flashing back is all the time I spend in waiting rooms.
2: Sitting there in your little gown on the paper.
1: Please don't tell me you're playing Candy Crush. Please. I was just, I'm always thinking you're in there with somebody, you're doing something
2: important.
1: Come on.
3: You might not know this. High blood pressure is called the silent killer. One in six adults who has it doesn't know. Making positive lifestyle changes each day affects your health. 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
1: You know, I turn you guys on when I'm feeling down, when I'm feeling good, and the music just lifts me up.
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1: This is Brant's three things for today. And the three things today, totally serious about this stuff, but it's like three things about living in a culture that's hostile. Okay, and I don't think we're there yet, but you can kind of see where if you're a believer in God, if you take God seriously as an authority, you're kind of, you're at least a little weird.
0: So hostile against believers.
1: Yeah, I would say so.
0: Okay.
1: And I think there's a few lessons we can learn from, it's in the book of Jeremiah, but one of the lessons is, and this was God with his people, they were in exile, mm-hmm. they were in Babylon, it was not a friendly place to them. He told them some things. But one of them basically told them to stay who they are. Mm-hmm. Like, you are a people set apart, so I don't want you to assimilate. It's not like, since you're there, you don't buy into their gods. You don't just decide, hey, maybe they'll like us if we just start worshiping their gods. Right. Or we start doing, like, you can't do that, because then you actually lose who you are, and you're my people. So don't just go with whatever this culture says, then be a step behind it and just go, okay, we'll try that, we'll try that, we'll try that, and hope it's that people will like you, because you're actually losing the essence of who you are. There's more to this. And make sure, if you can't stick around, I want you to hear the next thing too.

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1: Doing Brant's three things here. It's three things about living in a hostile culture. And the Bible talks about this, but one of them was don't assimilate. And we talked about that first. Like, you don't just go, well, hey, we're in this culture that doesn't worship this God, the God that I believe in. So I'll just kind of go along with whatever they say. Don't do that. That's part of it. The second thing I would say on this, and I'm learning from the book of Jeremiah in the Bible, don't isolate yourself and then condemn everybody else. Mm. Like, look how messed up this world is. Look at these people. You know, that's the easiest thing. When I did talk radio, I thought that's always the easiest topic. You could always get calls if you just go, man, kids these days, or look at these people. Mm-hmm. Can you believe people these days? Like, every practical Facebook thread on everything mm-hmm. is look at people these days.
0: As if you're not people.
1: As if you're not part of them.
0: Right.
1: Exactly. Like, it's condemning everybody else. And that's not the right response either. So God doesn't want us to assimilate, but he also doesn't want us condemning everybody because he loves those people and we're supposed to love them too.

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0: 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We're Brent and Sherry.
1: We're doing Brent's three things. Hopefully this is helpful. It's about living today. It's three things about living in a hostile culture. Like, there were Jews, God's people, that he had set apart to live a certain way. Well, they were in exile in Babylon, and he was telling them through his prophet Jeremiah, he was telling them different things about what that's like when you live in a culture that's not about the same things you're about. Like, you're an alien and a stranger in that culture. And here's the third thing. We've talked a little bit about this. Don't assimilate, but also don't condemn everybody. The third thing is, in Jeremiah, it says, before the city that you're in, before the place you're in, before these people, because if the city prospers, you prosper. This is what God was telling his people. So he's like, go ahead, have kids, plant gardens, be part of this. Like, don't act like you're above it. Like, this is your town too. This is your community. You can be involved in it. Be a part of it before them, but don't assimilate. Don't become one of them. You're different. You're my people.
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1: Okay, I did something that's pathetic. At least it sounded pathetic. But my wife told me it was wise after I did it. And then Sherry told me it was wise. And you may not respect this, or you might. I don't know. But I, for the first time in my life, actually emailed a couple friends. And I put in the RE line, pep talk. And I said, hey, and then insert the name of this friend or that friend. If you've got something encouraging for me, please share it. Tell me. If I'm doing something awesome, tell me. And the responses I got were great. I mean, it was really helpful. One was not super long. The other was like, hey, let's meet for coffee, which I was like, okay. And let me build you up. Again, I've never done that before. And as a guy, there's something in you that's just like, don't do that. Be an independent guy. Don't depend on, or even admitting that I was really down. And I have this cyclically where I feel like I'm a total failure. What am I even doing? I need to quit. I need to be quiet. All that sort of stuff. But I sent these emails and just said, help me. And it really did help. And I've wondered, am I fighting a spiritual battle here? Is it just my own head that's telling me that I'm not good enough or whatever? Well, at any rate, Sherry said, well, you fought it in a spiritual way, because sending an email to people who are believers to build you up is exactly what you should do. So the reason I bring this up is because you might be battling that too, especially if you're a guy. It just doesn't occur to you to send something. Again, it seemed pathetic to me. Maybe you think it is, but it helped. And I don't think they resented it. I think they like being asked. I like to build other people up. And I do think we're in a spiritual battle, and you need to hear the truth. And I know I did.
2: 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You're always invited to come on in and be with God's family. 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Hey, we're not perfect, but we hope we can agree on these things to make our world a little bit better. 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
4: 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And I would have KSGN, the radio station, on every day as far as the signal would reach, and then I would put the app on my phone. Especially at the very beginning, when I didn't know where things were going, I would close my eyes and just listen to the music as my mom drove me, and I would just listen and find God's peace.

I was scheduled for surgery, and I got a call saying that my surgery had to be postponed. And I was calling, asking the radio station for prayer, and I decided that I was going to believe that that postponement was God's way of saying, give me another month to heal you. I went to my doctor for my prep for surgery, and I was given the diagnosis of the cancer spot. It's all clear. And I just knew it was all of the prayer because God was there for me, and I know that I couldn't have gotten through all of that without him.

0: was when I was first diagnosed that I started giving a small monthly amount, and just know that God's got it. I don't have to worry about those finances because I know that God wants me to give them. And I knew it with every bit of my heart.
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1: Are people talking about this? I don't think I believe it, actually. They asked millennials, or they did some kind of study or found that millennials aren't using deodorant like everybody else. I don't believe it. Like they did a poll, like I don't think you guys, you ladies, everybody smell bad. I haven't noticed anything. I just don't think it's true.
0: Okay.
1: Wouldn't you notice that over time?
0: Yes, you would.
1: Yeah, I think you guys are using deodorant, and I think you're not being truthful to the pollsters.
0: I've been in some other circles, so.
1: Is that right?
0: Yeah.
1: Okay, so maybe. Well, that's weird. See, the advantage for me is not having friends, because then you don't have to experience any of that. That's the big help.
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1: It's time for a Blessed Are the Misfits moment. Stuff from my book, Blessed Are the Misfits, but maybe you are a spiritual misfit. Somebody who has a hard time relating to God or feeling his presence. Just want to let you know something. There's a ton of people who are like you, who are mature believers. A ton have gone through this. Years of not, like, some people just feel God around all the time, but there are so many people, having studied this and looked at it, people I really look up to that are totally like, yeah, that's me too. Sometimes they don't have this overwhelming sensation of God being around them for decades. But what he's looking for, and what I've learned from these people, is he's still looking for us to be faithful. And maybe he's growing us in a different area. Like, you start a certain way and experience God in a certain way, but over time it changes to something that's different. And it's not worse. It can even be better in some ways, but he's using it to grow you. I hope that's making sense. Am I making sense?
0: Yes, absolutely. Okay.
1: I check with Sherry every now and then just make sure. I mean, there's so many people I look up to that say, yeah, that's me too. So I just want to say that, just to let you know, God didn't disappear. He doesn't just take off like that.

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Have you done it? Oh, I was able to do it yesterday. Hi, my name is Kim Fitz. I wore a dress and I was complimented on my dress. Stopped right in my tracks, looked at her, put my hands in the pockets in the dress, and I said, thanks. It's got pockets. I hope that you're having a day where it's a dress with pockets kind of day.

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0: 89.7 KSGN, with you to lift your spirits. Mechanics, thank you so much for what you do. Hi, my name is Kim Fitz. I called our mechanic. I said, my car is making this really strange grinding noise whenever I turn right. And then that's when you immediately repeat the noise back to him. Like, it's going to help any. Well, I looked at my tire. Yeah, there's a screw in the tire that I have been driving on and losing air in my tire. So two problems in one, if we are looking at the silver lining, all fixed, and I didn't have to take up his time. Mechanics, thank you for listening to our noises and not shaking your head. Okay, you're shaking your head. I know.
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0: 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It is a wonderful day. Hi, my name is Kim Fitz. Don't you love if you say it, your brain starts to think that way. My amazing three-year-old baby girl, she was up at 3:30 this morning and she was like, you know what? I don't want to sleep. It's boring. And so she was up 4 hours. So tired parents, we will sleep eventually. And then, you know, we might shower and finish a meal. But until then, we are going to ask God for a little bit more energy and give ourselves a little bit more grace. One thing at a time. We got this.
1: 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Savita is a healthcare organization with a program called California Mentor Family Home Agency that provides support for adults with disabilities. The program finds, trains, and supplies a stipend to help cover costs for families who open their homes to host a special needs adult. The phone number with information for new mentors is 855-MENTOR-2. That's 855-MENTOR, the number 2.
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Don't you just love the health screenings? Okay, I'm trying to remain optimistic here. Hi, my name is Kim Fitz, positive, encouraging, and I am such a rule follower where it says you have to fast. I will not eat. I will drink tons of water and I will be on time, trying to have low blood pressure. On the way there, my dad is contacting me as I am his caretaker nonstop about trying to find a dentist. And then my husband calls me about a kitten that is in the front yard. So I don't know how my blood pressure did for my health screening, but hey, we might have a new kitten. So there's

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A beautiful story can usually start out quite unexpected. And when this firefighter started his day, he didn't expect to fall in love that day, but he did. It all started when these two teenagers showed up at the firehouse doors carrying an injured pup who had accidentally been hit by a vehicle. Firefighter Anthony rushed this dog to an emergency vet. Unfortunately, because of her injuries, this pup ended up losing a leg. But firefighter Anthony said, "You know what? I'm bringing her home. She is mine." Adopted and named this pup Sweet Auburn. Well, now Auburn goes to the fire station all the time, where she is always being loved on.

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0: 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Oh no, when you dive head first into the rabbit hole of social media. Hi, my name is Kim Fitz. I was flipping through pictures. Don't you love doing that? From way back in the day with my mom. When we saw a baby picture, was not a baby we recognized, we flipped the picture over and on the back it had her full name written on it. So I have found her, I've tracked her down, and has since messaged her on Instagram with her baby picture. But she's not messaged back yet, and I really hope I'm not a creeper. Am I a creeper?
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1: All the adventures of life, they just continue, don't they? Hi, my name is Kim Fitz. I am so glad that you are on this ride of life with us. We have had a stray kitten in our yard for the past week, trying to feed it, trying to gain its trust so we can catch it. I tried to catch it. I lost all the trust that I had gained. But my husband, he goes out there with a huge fishing net and scoops up this kitten. So the adventure continues. Do we name him Catfish?
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0: I have contributed financially because of how the station has blessed me. So me giving to the station was a thank you. I wanted to make sure it was around to be able to do the same for other people.
1: Oh, yeah. In God's eyes, the greatest miracle is when people turn to Jesus and receive a new heart for Him. That's what the ministry of 89.7 KSGN is all about. Someone's financial support opened that door for that story, and a life was changed. And we just wanted to say thank you.

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Newport, Huntington, Laguna, or Santa Monica? 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

0: 89.7 KSGN. I thought it was 7 seconds. Hi, my name is Kim Fitz, and I thought it was a 7 second hug where the oxytocin was released and made you feel so much more comfortable. But now I am reading that 20 seconds of hugging is the perfect amount of time. My sister, who is not a hugger, would 100% disagree. She's like, no, 1 second. It's plenty of time for me.
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3: 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I think you're going to like it.

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1: There's no crying in coffee. Hi, my name is Kim Fitz. 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Oh, there were certainly tears in that coffee. 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

0: Jesus wants his followers to be in the world and not of it. That's why it's so spiritually refreshing to hear God's stories and songs that encourage us. 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
1: We actually had moved to an apartment in Redlands. After a week of moving in, we had a lot of issues with the property manager. She was going to issue us a 3-day notice to move out. Having to repack everything with a screaming toddler that needs your attention 24/7, having to go to work, definitely just brought on a lot of stress.

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You always feel the positivity and the encouragement, and you know that God is listening, and it kind of just helps you tune in. It kind of guarantees you that everything is going to be okay.

0: 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Just simply being in your car, you can just tune in and get that from a radio station.
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